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1: You good, T-Mugs?
2: Niggas been counting me out, I'm counting my bullets, I'm loading my clips, I'm writing down names, I'm making a list, I'm checking it twice and I'm getting them hit. 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
1: 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This man's on one. He's feeling good. And I'm up. And I'm trying to get my thing going, too. 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Just bring my car back. He made it. He's feeling good. Look, listen to him.
2: He got a big old fat girl. 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
1: See? 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
2: I want your
1: he ain't even tripping off them dominoes no more. Just bring
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sometimes distant poet, trying to find his way through misty fogs of thought. His words intertwined like a kaleidoscope in his mind, and nothing seemed to click until Fatima's. I'm inspired by the rhythms of my solitude and the pulsations in my chest that beats louder and louder with each passing breath, until there's nothing left but just to write it down. Guided by my muse, and I don't even know a name, but someone helped me through these metaphors. Something got me through this verse.

Welcome to the Gentleman's Club with Uncle Zach on Bogart Radio every Wednesday between 11 and 1 p.m. This is where a modern gentleman gets his weekly dose of information and entertainment that empowers and fulfills him. Please join us on this journey, gentlemen, with Ronaldo Cortez as he gives us the latest on fashion and entertainment news. Malcolm gives us interesting facts that we didn't know about on Did You Know feature that goes deep into mysterious topics and secrets that are happening in this world. On the world of politics, news and current affairs, Robbie Rote gives us the latest in the news from international, national and local news. To keep us on our toes about health, wellness, keeping fit and watching what we eat, how we rest and recover, Rihanna Saleh comes in all the way from Dubai with the latest in health and wellness. 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
1: 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By vibe with hitch.

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2: It's a very good morning to you. Welcome to it, man. This is the Gentleman's Club, and of course, we are back. My name is Uncle Zach, and I'm so happy to be back right here, man. Always with us, an amazing team, and of course, shout out to the breakfast team for holding it down. And yeah, we are about to kick it off, man. It's about to be an awesome show. Great conversations with my team. Let me start on my right, Mr. Brinsley Motsi.
3: Yeah, but sugar telling him an elo.
2: How you doing?
3: Get right to win.
2: Good, good. Looking good.
3: Yeah, you, hey, man, come on, man. Come I'm on. All solo up come in this. On, come on, man. Look at the match. Look hey, at the man. Match, man.
4: Now, you Boy, swole,
3: this
4: bro.
3: Is new match. Well, man, you can God, do this. Come on, man. Come
2: yeah,
3: on.
2: Man. I can good. See that.
3: Kayona, eh?
2: Hey, man, you look swollen. There,
3: come on, man. Come on. Man. You need to look nice, eh? Superman all up in this. Come on. Look at the head. Don't play.
4: Wow.
3: Don't play. But you forgot to say like the morning team is in Durban. You're just saying.
2: Oh, yeah.
3: You don't know.
2: Bunch of the morning team is in Durban.
3: Yeah.
2: I spoke to Rodney and he was like, I'm on the road and I'm thinking he's on his way.
3: Yeah, yeah. Like, no. Bago Durban. But she has a Rosa.
2: Rosa. And Durban July is not the same, especially if you are used to going there.
3: You know.
2: And now you're not going.
3: Hey, shit, Devin July, we need to touch up on that.
2: Hey, man, I saw Somizi was looking like a cockroach right there, man.
3: Cockroach, you know that? Why are you saying cockroach?
2: No, so Somizi's wearing like a brown leather, ne? And he's standing like this.
3: Yeah.
2: Best you know that this is South Africa. Somebody looked for a picture of a cockroach standing like this. And they took some easy like that.
3: Yo,
2: and they put the cockroach like that.
3: Pick mix.
4: Oh, man.
3: Pick mix.
2: Hey, people went overboard, man.
3: No, but it was too much.
2: Yeah,
3: man.
2: But people were looking good. Some people were
3: doom.
2: Looking good.
3: Yeah. No, shot that doom fell. You know.
2: Yeah.
3: Yes.
4: Cockroacha.
3: Cockroacha.
4: Cockroaches.
3: Yeah, when with your deep voice.
4: Yeah, I got that deep voice there.
2: Yeah.
4: Yeah, you know. I went to the stable, man.
2: Well, you went to the stable?
4: The horse stable.
2: Ah.
4: And I got a horse in my throat. Oh,
3: that was the best one. I like that one. 7 July, horse stable, horses. They don't get it.
2: They don't get it.
4: They
2: don't
4: went get right it. On over the yeah. top.
3: Mm. Whoopty.
2: Whoopty.
3: He said that whoopty with a deep voice.
4: Yeah, whoopty.
3: Bam, bam. I got right there with that.
2: That's so good, man. Yeah, how was the week?
3: Oh, my week. Oh, shit. Let me see. Yo, my week was just too busy, man. Just up and down and all that. Let me see. I can't recall. It's just the little one is keeping me busy.
2: Yeah. A lot happened.
3: Yeah, a lot happened. Just the little one is keeping me busy, you know. Yeah. Now he's learning how to talk properly.
2: Oh, yeah.
3: Mm-hmm. Good job. How old is he now? He's just turned 3.
2: Oh, yes.
4: Oh, yeah.
3: 3, yeah.
4: Oh, yeah.
3: And you should remember, my son is like was born like 3 months early.
4: Mm.
3: So, yeah, he was still in an incubator for about 3 months. And all
2: oh, really?
3: This. Yeah, he fought that one. God he damn. Wanted to come in, yeah, before time.
2: He was like, hey, man,
3: he was supposed to come in July. And by the way, it's my birthday month. Don't play. Yeah.
4: What you mean, your birthday month? It's our birthday month.
3: Oh, you also.
2: When is your birthday, boys?
3: Mine the 12th on Sunday. 12th
4: mine
3: July.
4: Is the opposite of that, the 21st.
3: Oh, yeah!
4: Yeah.
3: Oh,
4: yes, sir. Yes, sir. Yes, sir. We're going to party like it's
3: July
4: know.
3: Babies all over here. Cold yeah. July babies. But yeah. So my week was, yeah, just busy with the little one.
2: Yeah.
3: Teaching him what, potty training him and all that. God. But I like it when he says, Papa, Rota. I was like, okay, let's go.
2: Does he aim right?
3: Yeah, you know what's the funny thing? His cousin taught him how to immediately after. No, he does. You know,
4: he's
3: immediately
4: painting,
3: after taking
4: painting
3: a leak,
4: the walls around.
3: After taking a leak,
2: you're like, let's see if you can do it on your own and
4: my
2: you
4: son,
2: can aim straight.
4: That's my shoe.
3: No, he, yeah, sometimes on his shoes as well. Because
4: yeah.
3: Usually I'll just take his shoes off. But when he's done, he's like, ashishinya. Like he shakes it. You know, I was like, yes, boy. That's what we do.
2: Shake it properly.
3: Shake it.
2: Don't let it drip down your pants.
3: Because
2: that's very uncomfortable.
3: Yeah, that's yeah. yeah. That's yeah.
4: It gets those dry and hard. It hurts you. Just cut your leg.
3: What will cut your leg?
4: That dry lemonade. That dry. that dry lemonade.
3: Only guys understand that. This is a gentleman's club.
5: And we got to be real out here, eh?
2: Yeah. Don't let it drip and it's going to dry. And it might hurt.
5: It's somebody, part of fatherhood, man. You know, you got to know.
2: It's that guy.
3: Did you shake it, man?
2: That time he's looking normal, like nothing went wrong.
5: I feel for the new fathers, man. You're not new, you know, but yeah, the guy for the first time, it's like, what do I do? What do I do here? Well, don't you remember what you did? We started this, bro.
2: It's been 5 years. The guy can't. It's been 5 years and he still can't aim properly. What's wrong with this kid?
3: I think that's why females fight. Like, did you take your feet up? Did you put it down?
5: Yeah.
3: Did you wipe the seat?
2: Yeah.
3: Oh, man.
2: The ladies can't understand. Nah. It's a problem we still can't get over.
5: You know, especially a lot of old guys out here, man, they just can't get it right.
3: Imagine if your bathroom does not have a light on. Like,
5: oh, man.
3: Light in there. You're like, yeah, man. I'm just.
2: No, it happened to me yesterday, bro.
3: Yo.
2: So my globe in the bathroom was gone. And I went in there only to wet the carpet. And I was like, God damn. Let me go find that globe.
5: Any guy that's a guy knows that that is a real truth.
3: Let me go
5: we
3: find
5: have
3: that
5: all been to the session.
3: By that time, he's living with females, man. Yeah. I'm going to blame it on my son. Like, yeah, hey, boy, that was you.
2: And the floor was wet, man. I had to wipe and change the carpets before they even saw me.
3: And what happened to that carpet? I put it yesterday. Don't worry.
2: Why are the carpets two different colors? Because I only changed the one around the toilet.
5: Like, baby, is this pancake batter down here? What is this?
3: You're talking about you, like,
5: you know.
2: We just started with a boy learning how to pee, and it went.
5: Hey, man, it's important, you know, to keep working at this.
2: Yeah. My brother, how was your week, man?
5: It's been good. Yeah. Busy building out the basketball court, so we have a project going. Soon I'll be able to unveil it fully.
2: Yeah.
5: But we are going to paint and, you know, prep and paint the court tomorrow, do the graffiti, putting up the new backboards and the rims.
2: Bro?
3: Can't see it now.
5: It's a surprise.
2: Oh!
5: But it's a whole rollout strategically. It's a whole project.
2: Yeah. Okay.
5: It's coming quick.
3: It'll be a big one.
5: Okay, you know what? Pause.
3: What?
2: You might just say something.
5: Pause. Nope. It's happening fast.
2: Okay.
5: Yes.
2: Okay.
5: Yes.
2: Pause. No, fantastic.
5: Hey, you caught me, right?
3: Yeah. Like, hey, man.
5: I went Gen Z on these homies, man. Because, you know, I'm catching people now, like, every time somebody will say, hold on, homie, pause.
2: Yeah.
5: Like, what's pause mean, bruh?
3: Bruh.
5: No easy, deed, homie. Bruh. Hold on.
2: Don't let me go no further.
5: You know? Hold up.
2: Oh, man.
3: Yeah, man.
2: So good to be back, man.
5: Now, how was your week, man?
3: Yeah, how was your week?
2: yeah, man, it's been great. I went to the office this week, and I was told to go back home. So I've got another week at home. So
5: that's good, man.
3: They're like, still...
2: They were like, you don't look fine.
5: Yeah,
2: like,
5: you know.
2: Because I went there looking all sad.
5: Yeah.
6: So you did it on purpose.
5: You were sad, though. You know what? You're not there yet, bro.
2: And they're like, but when you're on radio, you're laughing.

0: He's got support, guys.
1: I had to explain. I'm like, but it's not the same. When I'm on radio, it's fun.
2: Yeah, it's fun. So
1: the guys make me laugh. But when it's in the office, you ask me questions. You're looking for work.
2: And I also haven't been seeing you in the gym. Where is it at? Huh? I haven't been seeing you in the gym because you are also a gym fanatic.
1: I've been hitting the gym hard.
2: Oh, because I don't see. Yeah, because I'm not, you're no more, ne?
1: I'm not posting yet, but I'm going to post, I think, quite soon.
2: Yeah, because your gym videos are also awesome, bro.
3: Wait, hold on, man. Both of you. Look, now I haven't been. I stopped going to the gym lately. I've been walking.
1: Winter?
3: No, I just been. Okay, I get freaked out by people, man. Like, listen, you know, sometimes people in the gym, they, you know, we on the floor, man.
2: Yeah.
3: And I'm not okay with that.
2: On the floor doing what?
3: They potty on the floor, man.
2: Potty on the floor?
3: Yeah. Potty on the floor.
2: Oh, with like the sweat and all that?
3: Yeah, they just leave like human fecal matter down there, bro. I freak out. I'm like,
2: what gym is this way
3: now? All of them. I mean, you know, Planet Fitness is the planet of fitnesses.
2: But you can complain and tell them, guys, people are not wiping.
3: Oh, we'll handle that. I'm going to go back in the same elbow scab is right there. What is that? Is that a cornflake? What the hell is that?
2: About a human fecal matter.
3: Aye, Suga. So I just go outside and walk with the pigeons, you know?
1: Yeah.
3: You know, like the rat.
1: Walk with the pigeons. You have a collar around them? Walking with the pigeons.
3: No, that's a thing, man.
1: Okay.
3: You see people doing that often when they have lost their stuff, their mind. Yeah. They're just outside with the birds.
1: Yeah, man. So, yeah, I've had a great week. Interesting, trying to recover, getting back. And I've been training quite a lot.
2: Oh, that's good.
1: I've been training like a... I'm training like a soldier, bro.
2: You're training like you're an athlete. You're preparing for something. Eh?
1: Yeah, it's like I'm preparing for the Ironman competition.
2: Yeah, but we're preparing for the 1st of August, yeah?
1: Yeah, I'm preparing for the 1st of August.
2: You need to look good.
3: Tell me on the 1st, please.
1: Yeah.
3: I know, but tell me again.
1: All right, so Design Quarters, we're doing a car show there. We're going to go and hang out there on the 1st of August.
3: Mm. That's over there by me.
1: Yeah, by you, man. Yeah, we're going to bring about 16, 17 Ferraris, Porsches, Lamborghinis.
2: You heard that? Say that again. We're going to bring how?
1: Yeah. Ferraris, Porsches, Lamborghinis.
3: Yes.
1: On the 1st of August. Come hang out with us at Design Quarters.
3: I'm coming.
1: Come have breakfast with us, man. Yeah. Come have breakfast.
3: I'm coming.
2: Yeah. 11 till 5.
1: Yeah, man. And lunch. Yeah, man. So we're just going to take it easy. Lots of music. And entertainment. So we're just gonna network with a couple of guys with lots of money, man.
3: Those young boys that were there, last time,
1: The
3: music group, they're coming.
1: Yeah, they're coming. Yeah.
3: Listen, y'all, I gotta tell you, these guys,
1: they're absolutely.
3: They got like a Bruno Mars type, you know, feel, but I mean, they're versatile.
1: Yeah, we'll throw Tabo in there as well. So
3: we'll throw him in there. The midlight cruiser, you know.
1: That's how we do
3: Tabo,
1: it.
3: Tabo,
1: man.
3: Yeah.
2: Ever since I've seen Tabo at Dopio Zero, like, he's busy. Yeah? Like, what happened? Like, he's singing. He's all over the place.
1: You know, Tabo was never until that day.
2: Yeah, that's why I'm trying to say.
3: I pulled him out of the bag, man.
2: Yeah.
1: And then all of a sudden, we're doing things we never thought we'd do.
2: Yeah.
3: Yes.
2: Yeah.
1: That's crazy.
2: Yeah.
3: It's beautiful.
1: Yeah.
2: You put him on the spot. You say, yeah, sing,
1: Baba, sing.
3: Yeah, he was like, me.
1: And now he's getting all these gigs, man.
3: Yeah, man, it's
1: beautiful. Shout out to him, man. So, there's lots happening. All right, gents, let's get into the show. There's so much to talk about. You want to tell us what's happening there, man?
2: It's the competition we've been running, Capello and Hard Rock. We're going to be starting off with Hard Rock Cafe. So Hard Rock Cafe Johannesburg has an exciting FIFA World Cup campaign. 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Throughout the tournament, they will be transforming Hard Rock Cafe Johannesburg into a premier match viewing destination, broadcasting all the action live on their big screen in a vibrant, fan-focused atmosphere. I like that, man. Mm. Even in this cold, but they're making it happen. So as part of their campaign, guests can purchase their delicious bacon and rib burger. Plus Coca-Cola combo for the worth of 199 rand 90, and automatically stand a chance to win exciting prizes, including a private final match viewing experience for 10 friends. So bring your friends for you to enjoy that, and it's valued at 10,000 rand, guys. So who would do that for you?
1: That is so amazing.
2: That's Hard Rock. Then the other one that we have, we got Bogart and Capello. I'm sure you're seeing it here on the screen. There's Capello.
1: Yeah.
2: It's here, ne? Where is it?

0: Theroza. Yeah. So what's happening, Bogart and Capello? Looking for an excuse to spoil yourself? Well, Bogart Radio and Capello are giving you the chance to win a 1,000 rand Capello voucher every what month, Ishomiaga. So this is how you enter. 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Ne? Enter the key Capello. It's that simple. The competition runs from the 19th of June until the 30th of October. So you have more than enough time, and they will be announcing one lucky winner at the end of every month. The voucher can be used at any participating Capello restaurant nationwide. So whether you're craving lunch, dinner, or just a great meal with friends, they've got you covered. Download the app, enter today, and you could be their next winner. Hello.
1: Hola. Shout out,
2: that's
1: man.
2: A lot of Capello's bacon for 10,000.
0: Yeah, that's a lot of bacon happening. For 10,000.
2: That's like Piggy Wiggies.
1: God damn. As you have been following up, the World Cup has been absolutely phenomenal, man. So much happening. And of course, shout out to Argentina for winning it yesterday against the Egyptian giants, the Pharaohs. The Pharaohs were out in big numbers.
2: Yeah.
1: Took on Argentina, and Argentina came back. You can tell why they are the world champs.
2: Yeah, man.
1: It also helps to have FIFA or the referee on your side.
2: Yeah, they had love, man. It was like family affair.
1: Yeah.
0: No, they cheating.
2: They did that too.
0: There's no love, it's cheating.
1: Yeah. I don't know how that goal was disallowed, man.
2: Somebody
1: don't understand how that though.
0: Even when South Africa was playing, they were cheating.
2: Yo. That was grimy, yo.
1: Yo. So, okay, cool. Mr. Ronaldo, let's get back into it. We've got lots to talk about. And shout out to anybody and everybody who's tuned in. You can definitely listen to us through the Bogart Radio app. All you have to do is to download it if you haven't downloaded it yet. And shout out to you, and especially you, Chantel. I know you're watching. Thank you for sending me that picture to say that you are tuned in, girl.
0: Okay.
1: Hello to you, man. I'm just saying.
2: Yeah, man. What up, Chantelly?
0: Chantelise!
3: We're crack-a-lacking.
1: Shame, man. Now, listen, Chantel had a bit of a rough 2 weeks. She's had a bad time at the office. It's been tough on her.
2: Oh, man.
1: So she's just started a new job. So it's a new environment. So it's a little bit too hard.
0: Wait, what do you mean she's had a new job? She's not here.
1: No. She's there. She's had a new job.
0: Oh, within Bogart. Different Chantel.
1: Yeah.
2: Another Chantelly.
1: No.
0: Sorry, Chantel. I don't know Chantelly. You, I know you.
2: What up, Chantel? How you doing?
1: All right, man. Okay.
2: All right, let me get into it. Fashion Flow, entertainment news with me, Ronaldo Cortez. And this segment that we're talking about today is healing after the immigrant storm, fashion, and the United States of Africa. There's a storm that's been moving through this continent, not the kind that comes with thunder, the kind that comes with fear. Neighbor turned against neighbor, foreigner turned against enemy, brother closing the door on brother because someone told him there wasn't enough room at the table. We felt here in South Africa, xenophobia isn't a headline to us. It's a wound, and wounds don't heal because we stop talking about them. They heal because we choose deliberately to build something on top of them. That's where fashion comes in. Fashion doesn't ask for your papers. A dashiki doesn't care what passport you're carrying. A Basotho blanket does not care or ask where you were born from before it keeps you warm. Kente cloth, Sheshwe, Ankara, Kanga, these fabrics have been crossing borders longer than the borders have existed. Africa was trading cloth and pattern and color across this continent centuries before a colonial pen ever drew a line and called it nation state. So when we talk about a United States of Africa, we're not just talking about politics. We're talking about something fashion already understands instinctively, that identity is bigger than a border and beauty doesn't require a visa. Heritage isn't a South African idea. It's an Africa idea, wearing a South African accent. When fabric gets cut, it shouldn't be cut along a national boundary. It should stitch together a bigger story. Xhosa, next to Yoruba, next to Amhara, next to Zulu, one continent, many dialects, one cloth. A name we have to say, Bashiru Isak. Before we talk solutions, we have to sit with the loss. Bashiru Isak was a 40-year-old Ghanaian fashion designer living and working in South Africa. On June 30th, he was shot dead in Cape Town. At the height of renewed anti-immigrant unrest, Ghana's government says he was killed in xenophobic violence. South African authorities have disputed key details of that account, and full circumstances are still being investigated. Diplomatically, it's already reshaped relations between two countries that are supposed to be building Africa together, not bearing each other's citizens. Whatever the final facts show, one thing isn't in dispute. A man who came to this country to create, to design, to build, to add something is now gone. He's not a headline. He's not a diplomatic talking point. He was somebody's son. And by every account, somebody who chose fashion as his way of contributing to a country that wasn't the one he was born in. That is the trauma underneath the storm. Not just the violence itself, but what it does to the next designer, the next dancer, the next athlete from anywhere else on this continent who's asking themselves right now, is it safe to bring my gift here? We have to be honest that the answer this week doesn't feel like yes. And Fashion Flow isn't in the business of pretending it does, but we are in the business of asking what we build next. What healing actually looks like. Healing after xenophobic violence doesn't look like a moment of silence. It looks like a Ghanaian designer and a South African designer sharing a runway. It looks like a Congolese fabric trader supplying a Santin boutique. It looks like young people in Alexandria and young people in Accra both hyped about the same designer drop, not because of government told them to feel unity, but because the culture made unity feel cool. That's the quiet power of fashion. It doesn't wait for policy. It moves faster than politicians, and it reaches people politicians cannot. And fashion isn't standing alone in this, but put fashion, music, and sport in the same room, and you get something politics can't manufacture, a space where people from different countries are forced to communicate on terms that aren't violent. Think about it. A DJ from Lagos and a producer from Joburg in the same studio session. That's dialogue. A Ghanaian designer's fabric on the Kenya model, walking a runway built by a South African stylist. That's dialogue. A pickup basketball run where nobody asks for a passport before they check the ball. That is dialogue. These aren't small things. They are only rooms left right now where an African from one country and an African from another can stand shoulder to shoulder and build something instead of guard something. That's the solution we're pointing to. Not a slogan, not a hashtag. Actual rooms, studios, runways, courts, stages where the vibrancy of the culture does the diplomatic work the politicians are failing to do. The vision. One closet, one continent. A picture of United States of Africa where Fashion Week in Accra feels like designers into a Fashion Week in Nairobi, into a Johannesburg, into Kasha, where the same energy moving through a recording booth in Lagos moves through a runway in Cape Town, in a basketball court in Soweto. One continuous currency of culture, moving talent and fabric and rhythm and sport across the whole map without fear. Without suspicion, without a mob at a border deciding who belongs, that's not naive. That's a blueprint, and the fashion is already laying the first bricks. We don't inherit unity, we have to build it, thread by thread, season by season, earned and not given. Thank you.
1: Sure. Quite deep, brother.
2: Mm-hmm. I've been working on that piece for 2 weeks.
1: Goddamn. Yeah.
2: And it's disturbing, but pain causes for emotional outburst. If you put one person in a room and they're injured by something that should have been fixed, you put 1,000 people in a room, they're injured by the same something that hasn't been fixed. You have 1,000 people with 1,000 pains that become one pain. So there's a lot of strategic issues that need to be addressed. But I think in a subtle format, fashion, entertainment, music, sport, these are the things that can build connectivity, that can build elasticity, that can stretch beyond some of the restrictive things that are holding us back.
1: Absolutely, man. Powerful. Thank you very much for that, my brother. We appreciate you, man.
2: Yes, sir.
1: All right. We've got other things that we wanted to talk about. Brinsley, there was an artist.
0: Yeah.
1: Because when we opened up the show, we played four songs back to back that were created by AI.
0: Yeah.
1: Probably some of my big, big, like, favorite songs are actually AI songs.
0: Senior.
1: And I found out only a little bit later that, goddamn, these are not real songs, but they are AI songs.
0: I've been picking it up, though.
1: Yeah, like, but you know, I mean, you know, it's like there was another stat. I don't know if you shared it or it was shared by someone that said that majority of people that are listening and watching on social media or stream songs, they don't know whether that is an AI song or not.
0: I think, especially when it's saying in English, you can't pick it up. Mm-hmm. But the moment when it's translated and the AI has to speak, it says Zulu or Sepedi.
1: Yeah,
0: you can pick it up. You're like, nah, my guy, you are literally coconutting this language. Yeah. You can tell it, and it has the same tone.
1: Yeah,
0: it has the same tone. The AI voices, like, you can hear, like, oh, that's the female AI voice that they like using.
1: Is it because you have a musical ear?
0: I don't think it's because of that.
2: I don't know.
0: Like, it's easy to pick it up. For me, I could pick it up. Like, even my favorite AI songs and DJs, it's Zotwe Keys and also... Zotwe Keys.
1: And is it a real person or is it an AI?
0: It's AI. It's a DJ.
1: Mm-hmm.
0: Calls himself Zotwe Keys and he... Yeah.
1: Creates his music via AI. Because all his songs are like,
0: And they're spiritual songs. And they're so nice.
1: Zotwe Keys.
0: You know? But at least, unlike Credo, Bra Credo, he did not claim that I can sing.
1: Yes.
0: Mr. Sedilaga. DNCA. Hi. Money Life. I think his first performance was even at Hard Rock. Yeah, Hard Rock Mara. Hard Rock. Yeah. Why? Why did you guys just give him a chance to sing live?
1: Yeah.
0: He butchered that. Like, to such an extent, it sounded like a kid learning how to sing, you know? Like my son learning. Yeah, Sadie Laka. And now, the last time on ENCA, he had like an accompanist at a piano playing. Man. So that's live.
2: Yeah.
0: There is no mixer there to distort your mic in Yana so that it's auto tuned the way that it sounds. No. It's not like that. But I wanted just to give a quick preview about who Credo is, quick.
1: Okay.
0: Yeah.
1: Go ahead.
0: I was like, guys, we don't know too much about him, but hey. So Credo V. Daniels, born Credo Daniel, is a 36-year-old South African singer, songwriter, producer from Ellisfontein, Germiston, formerly trained in classical piano and music production at the campus of Performing Arts Corp. He is initially worked behind the scenes before stepping into the spotlight as an independent recording artist. His music blends neo-soul, afro, soul gospel and contemporary afro influence, you understand? So at least when I let that background, that no, he has been doing this, but the same thing yet again, Makai. I don't understand why you were not using your skills that you have learned koko ubizikamo, then you run for AI. So his rise was marked by April 2026 release of his debut album Still Where We Were. The project gained massive momentum, surpassing 1.2 million streams in under a month. Hit tracks like Sedilaka and Njalo Njalo quickly climbed the Spotify South Africa daily charts, and his music began receiving heavy radio rotation on platforms like Metro FM. He was widely regarded as one of Mzansi's most promising breakout independent artists. But never! Ntwanaka, we were like, yeah, what about saying? Then, this is his fall. The sudden shift in the trajectory stems from an intense public debate over authenticity and transparency regarding his use of artificial intelligence. So the controversy continue intensify following his debut album launch, where he performed at Hard Rock. 10,000 Hard Rock. Mutli Seng Hapul, go and watch him. So it was televised his live performance at ENCA. Viewers widely noted that a stark difference between his live vocals and a highly polished studio recording. Then the last one here, it says that the removal of his music on Apple Music.
1: Ooh. So
0: in early July.
1: Gains on his music.
0: So fans noticed that Still Where We Were had suddenly disappeared and was completely removed from Apple Music, though it initially remained active on Spotify. Neither Apple Music nor Credo V. Daniels has publicly confirmed the exact official reason for the album's removal. So Ntwanaka, even Apple was like, "Hey, my guy, we can't hear, too embarrassing for us." So you claim that I can sing, then when you sing live, we're like, not even his backtracks. He can't even keep up with his own backtracks.
1: So
0: I think that's the issue. We don't mind his music. It's you know, yeah, if he put it as just you know, that's me, but that's me as a producer, you know. Good. Just like do that, it's fine. But now when you're stealing other people's sound, the melody and all that, you don't know, because AI just takes whatever way it takes. Now they are suing him.
1: What?
0: Yeah.
2: Yeah, he's finished.
1: Yo, what a business, man.
0: Before the career started.
1: Yeah.
2: He's done. Did he get paid?
1: Yeah, it's so crazy, man. I don't even know if you got paid.
0: No, you got paid for all the streams and all that. The performances, yeah, you do get
1: paid.
0: Oh,
1: for performances, yeah, but the streaming.
0: The streaming and also royalties. Remember that his music was
1: but
0: Metro FM.
1: Streaming is
0: that.
1: Very little.
0: Yeah, no, streaming is little.
1: It's like probably for those million, he probably got like R5,000.
0: No. But as an independent artist,
1: yeah.
0: No, he got money because you're not sharing it with anyone. It's you.
1: But what
0: you
1: is
0: alone.
1: The percentage? They can't break down a percentage. Is it 0.01%?
0: I don't know. But 1.2 million streams are at least in your 10,000
1: yeah. We should.
0: Fame in your
2: I'm overwhelmed.
1: That's like
2: right
1: almost
2: now.
1: A rand.
2: I'm overwhelmed by this. You yeah. mean to tell me that he. In live performance, you brought out the butcher knives and chopped up a steak on the live performance.
0: Yeah.
2: And he got paid for that.
0: Yeah, boy.
2: You can't use AI to supplement or replace natural singing.
0: And guess what he said? He was like, no, the vocals are just the backup singers. Me, I'm the real one.
1: But he don't sound like it.
0: It is.
1: You don't even look like it.
0: Okay,
1: I'm just kidding. I don't even know what he looks like.
0: I don't mind working with him, man. I don't mind working
2: with
0: him.
2: We need to get him on, man.
0: Oh. As a producer, he's good. But as a vocalist, that's where we had a problem. Because remember that you need to prompt AI.
1: Did he produce the songs or did AI create the
0: songs?
1: No,
0: he produced them. Like you can, the things that you can add, you showed us like you can add some on your, I think, music platform, that your Fruity Loops, you can add, okay, change that, do that.
1: Have you used AI to create a song?
0: No.
1: I have.
0: Not yet.
2: I haven't.
1: So I use
0: meaning
1: the,
0: I'm gonna do it. Yeah.
1: I use the Apple Credo banana from Gemini. Gemini. And all I said was, in fact, I've done it two or three times. I said, create the Tupac song.
0: Okay.
1: Explaining the first testament of the Bible.
0: Okay. Yeah. Okay, that's interesting.
1: Yeah, and then I say summarize. Let Tupac summarize the first testament of the Bible.
3: In the beginning,
2: can we hear the song? Can we hear the song? There was darkness there was hovering over, you know,
0: yeah,
2: over the mist.
3: Baby,
1: and
3: yeah. Adam came through
2: for a thug loving. I got God in the silence of it. The darkness is on me for a homie. Yeah. On my dead homie.
1: And then they said to me, okay, what type of beat do you want?
0: Okay.
1: Do you want like a dance beat or like a hip-hop beat
0: Dr. Dre.
1: Then you choose, you know?
0: Yeah.
1: And then, like you say, you know, you prompt it, and then you give it, and then it gives you back, and then you say, yes, I'm happy, or change this, change that. And then when I got it, I was like, am I a producer now?
2: Yes, you are. You are a producer.
0: Yeah, in what way?
1: I conceptualized the song.
0: Yeah, no.
2: Yes,
0: yeah,
2: all
0: yeah,
2: of it.
0: Yeah,
2: you gave it a direction, right? And actually,
1: I
2: hired it.
1: I hired an artist called Tupac, even though he's dead.
2: Yeah. Well, you had AI Tupac.
1: Yeah.
0: I didn't even know he's
2: like, people make an AI robot humans, man. I mean, they buy him like dolls. Mm. You know, so I think maybe with him getting sued, right?
0: Yeah.
2: He actually... can actually win that case because there's no standard saying you can't utilize
0: the melody.
2: The AI.
0: I forgot who's suing him, but the melody of that, because remember, AI literally searches the net. You understand? It takes bits and pieces of sounds where it feels like, okay, you wanted an amapiano, or you said you want to put what, violin there, you want to put a bit of a lead guitar there, bass guitar there, you understand? So it steals a bit of melodies. Then the next thing, that's why even Rhea on McG and Podcast, he did say that, oh, he sound, the song,
2: dear,
0: he
2: homies.
0: Took a bit from Kabza the Smalls, from Suka. That song, you understand? Yes. So it takes bits and pieces of that. But what he did, as he's a professional, guys. Like, he's a instrumentalist. He knows how to play those things. He studied it.
2: So
0: he just got lazy. But I feel like he's a good producer. It's just that he got lazy. But yeah, you do produce. You can produce. Maporisa does that. He sits at the back like, no, you don't sound good with that. Okay, try this. Okay, do that. Even Nota does that as well. No, I want you to do it this way. And he also writes sometimes. I want you to do this, do that. You understand? Instead of just being there like Ufe Rosa, okay, what do you want? Changing it there. So there's different type of producers in the studio.
1: All right. Got you, man. All right. Shout out to everyone who's tuned in. I just got feedback from Nobushe. Ruth says she's all tuned in. Also, shout out to Gugu, who's also just tuned in. Ntsako also tuned in, says good morning to you guys. Mm-hmm. And also, Chantel says a big shout out to the entire Boga team.
2: Thank you.
1: Thank you for the great work you do in keeping us informed, entertained, and inspired.
0: So, we got you, sis. We got you.
1: Shout out for that, man. All right, so other issues. What also caught your attention or my attention? I've got one or two stories that I want to talk about. Mm-hmm. First of all, if you live in Johannesburg, goddamn.
4: What's happening, goddamn? Wait.
1: No, like, literally, if you are a resident of Johannesburg, just know that your rates and taxes have gone up. Your water has gone up. Your electricity has gone up. It's July. So it's gone up by a few percentages. So
0: that's what I'm saying again. I'll be giving a grace period of 2 years.
1: Agree. The new financial year starts now, end of June. And it's a new financial year for the city of Johannesburg that ends next year. So in this year, as soon as you get your statement last month, halala.
0: Halala.
1: Your water bill, your electricity bill. Hey, we are going to cry. So yeah, it's sad.
0: Can I ask this? Are you allowed to have a borehole in at your house in Johannesburg?
1: You can have a borehole.
0: Is it? Aren't they gonna? Because I had like, they might start to also text you with that.
1: No, so there were those smart ones who did boreholes, and they also did off the grid type of swag by having solar panels. And the city started looking at the income. They're like, but there's no more money coming from those rich suburbs because most of those estates they put solar on their houses. Yeah. And then they come after those guys to say, Baba.
0: But why though, apply. Uncle Zach? Why?
1: So, you need permission to put those solars in. So
0: what do I need permission to put solar on top of my house, bro?
1: Hey, man, you know, get government, the prior. You can't explain certain things, brother.
0: So when you are a mayor someday, what you going to do? You also going to do that to us?
1: But listen to this. This is what happened to the city of Joburg. And not just the city of Johannesburg, but most municipalities that were getting grant funding from National Treasury. Because a lot of these municipalities are not getting money in from residents. Residents are not paying.
0: Okay.
1: Yeah. Like, there are so many people that actually don't pay for water, for lights, and their rates and services.
0: Or not the rich suburbs, I get it.
1: Not just the rich suburbs. Like, for instance, the majority of people who live in Soweto, in Orange Farm, in Diepsloot, in Ivory Park.
2: So they're getting
1: in most
2: free.
1: Of those areas.
2: Are they stealing?
1: They're not paying for stuff.
2: So who pays for it?
1: There's a few number of people that are actually paying in the cities, and unfortunately, most municipalities don't have any revenue because people are not paying, and you'll find that some people will stay. Like for instance, you stay in a municipality where it's got a rural part and a small part of town. In rural areas, you can go and build a house of 4 million. And you don't pay water, lights, and electricity.
2: Wow.
1: And you don't pay for rates and taxes. But you are, you know, staying in that municipality.
0: No, but now rural stay, they're paying for water, because they can shut off the water, and there are water tankers that they... Because I know in my village they do that. Electricity
1: but it's
0: prepaid.
1: A small fraction of what people are paying for water and lights.
2: So how do you fix something like that? Goodness.
1: So let me tell you what happened quickly before we turn over to Rabi Road at 12. So the city of Joburg, there's a temporary withdrawal of equitable share transfers from the National Treasury. So the National Treasury is in a process of temporarily holding the July 2026 equitable share transfers to selected municipalities to instill fiscal discipline and ensure that public money is properly managed. That unauthorized, irregular, fruitless, and wasteful expenditure is addressed, and that municipal officials and office bearers are held accountable where required by law.
4: Thank you.
1: So what was happening is that municipalities were spending, they had unauthorized, irregular, and wasteful expenditure. So meaning they don't get permission, they don't get three quotes, and they spend money on businesses and companies that they wish to give business to. And then they then declared as an unauthorized, wasteful and irregular expenditure. Now the treasury says, You cannot hide under that.
2: Good.
1: Because that's where corruption goes.
2: Good.
1: There's a lot of corruption money stolen, dressed as unauthorized, irregular, and wasteful expenditure. So now they are saying, we're not no longer giving you any money. And now they've held back. So Johannesburg is one of them. There's municipalities in the Eastern Cape, Free State, Gauteng.
2: That's good.
1: KZN, wow. Limpopo, Mpumalanga, Northern Cape, Northwest, Western Cape. Western Cape, there's only three municipalities affected. Beaufort West, Laingsburg, and the Waters Kloof. In Gauteng, City of Johannesburg, Emfuleni, Lesedi, City Bank, District Municipality, Merafong, as well as Rand West City. So Tshwane is safe.
0: Yeah, I was about to say, yeah, well, okay.
1: So they are getting their share from National Treasury. The rest of the budget, they raise it through collections from people who pay for water, electricity, rates and taxes, and refuse removal.
0: Is it why they went up?
1: So every year they go up by certain percentages. And remember, electricity goes up. NASA and Eskom, and obviously Eskom sells electricity to the city of Joburg. City of Joburg, let's say they buy it at 100 rand a unit, they're going to sell it to us at 130 or 150. What is your unit price per electricity, brother? It's like when you refill your electricity with 100 bucks, bro, you're probably going to get like 20 rands worth of electricity. The rest. There's also another surcharge there on electricity bill, man. So anyway, I just thought let's talk about how we are going to be affected this time around.
0: Yeah.
1: Right here in the city of Joburg. So that's what we have for you, man. There's so much happening in the world. And of course, Rabbi Rhodes is going to tell us about what is happening in the world of news. All right, so we're going to take a break. When we come back, our guest is standing by. His name is Mo. We're going to be talking all things motivation, just to try and get you up there. Because, you know, it's halftime. You know, it's halftime to the year. We've just finished the halftime. People are no longer motivated. People don't have the Kunja, at the beginning of the year, you set your plans for the year to say, I'm going to achieve this. And then halfway through the year, we go flat and then we stop following our dreams and goals.
2: Yeah, this has been the fastest halfway March. It seems like it was just
0: yesterday,
2: the turn of the year, man.
1: Yeah, absolutely.
2: Sure.
1: All right, so if you want to know what's happening in the world of news and what's happening in South Africa, here's Mr. Rabbi Rhodes. Good morning to you, Rabbi.
4: Thank you, Uncle Zach, for the Gentleman's Club on Bogard Radio, bringing you the latest international, national, and City of Joburg headlines. This is Ditaba. My name is Rabbi Rhodes. On international news, U.S. President Donald Trump has revived his bid for the U.S. to acquire Greenland, threatening to pull all American armed forces out of Europe after the continent repeatedly pushed back. Arriving at the NATO summit in Ankara on Tuesday, the U.S. president also suggested his commitment to defending Europe had been tempered by political decisions by leaders on immigration and energy. President Donald Trump, reviving an earlier row, suggested that Greenland should be controlled by the United States, not Denmark, reaffirming a stance that has caused tension among NATO allies as leaders of the alliance gathered for a summit in Turkey.
5: Greenland doesn't help Denmark. Denmark doesn't spend money to really help Greenland, but it's an important part for the United States. And it's surrounded by China ships and Russian ships. And that's not going to happen. The ships it's not going to happen. It was Greenland that and it continues to be. That should be controlled by the United States, not by Denmark.
4: Meanwhile, in Tehran, a truck carrying the coffin of Iran's slain supreme leader, Ayatollah Ali Khamenei, along with the coffins of several family members killed in strikes at the outset of the U.S.-Israel war against Iran, moved slowly through the city's streets on Monday. Thousands of mourners lined the route, chanting "Death to America" and death to Israel. Large deployments of Iranian military and police personnel prevented crowds from approaching the funeral convoy too closely. Some mourners openly wept, while others called for revenge against US President Donald Trump. Back home with national news. EFF leader Julius Malema has hit back at allegations linking him to senior crime intelligence official Major General Feroz Khan, while the Madlanga Commission remained undecided on whether he will be called to testify. The commission had testimony involving Khan and Malema on Tuesday. Khan is recovering in the hospital after being seriously wounded in what is believed to have been an attempted hit last month. Central to the hearings were WhatsApp messages exchanged between Khan and alleged tobacco smuggler Mohammed Mo Sayed. Leading the evidence, leader Matthew Chaskalson said there are various themes, with messages allegedly pointing to Julius Malema calling on Major General Feroz Khan to arrest Operation Tutuila members planning to remove undocumented foreign hawkers in 2021, as well as messages suggesting Malema, Khan, and Sayed were involved in efforts to remove former Inspector General of Intelligence, Isaac Dintu.
6: And I want to turn to the relationship between General Khan, Mr. Sayed, and Mr. Malema. And there are various themes that run through the chats in this regard. The first one that I want to start with begins, and it's probably, it begins with xenophobic protests in 2021, which is a reminder that we haven't moved on so far in the last 5 years. So essentially what Mr. Sayed is communicating is that he has been asked by Mr. Malema to forward the first 5 messages to General Khan. He's been asked by Mr. Malema to forward those messages to General Khan. He has, in the second last message of one, with the timestamp 10133, he explains to General Khan that it's from Mr. Malema, and then he forwards his response to Mr. Malema, which is, okay, done, I have forwarded these to the general.
4: The commission continues. And finally, in the city of Joburg, while the city of Johannesburg claims that it is turning the corner financially, it has now suffered another major blow. The National Treasury has temporarily withheld part of the metro's July funding allocation after persistent failures to comply with municipal financial management laws. The move comes just days after the city's assets were attached by the sheriff for unpaid debts, leading to the temporary closure of its flagship customer service center. The metro confirmed on Monday that it has since settled the debt and is working with the sheriff to ensure the center, which handles thousands of customer accounts, is reopened without further delays. The National Treasury has temporarily withheld this July's funding allocation for the city of Johannesburg and 68 other municipalities in all 9 provinces. The South African Local Government Association, SALGA, their chief officer for municipal finance and fiscal policy, Zamo Kwala, says SALGA has warned municipalities, but the withholding of the July funding allocation will have consequences on service delivery.
7: Yeah, so as SALGA, obviously, we are disappointed. It's not something that we'll want to see in the first instance, but we understand where it comes from. We are saying basically that we encourage all our members, being municipalities, to comply with all the regulations and law of the country. However, having said that, we know that at times the compliance can have negative consequences. So in this instance, when you will hold funds, obviously it will have negative consequences because it will affect the service delivery. But really, when we talk to our members, we encourage them to comply to all requirements as prescribed in various legislations.
4: That was Your World, Your Nation, and Your City. For the Gentleman's Club on Bogard Radio, this has been Ditaba. My name is Rabi Rote. Uncle Zach, back to you in studio.
1: Thank you so much, my brother. We appreciate you. And thank you so much for really just giving us a heads.

0: Yeah, it's a World Cup.
1: Sorry, Ronaldo.
0: All right, my brothers, we've got a special guest who's here to help us heal and help us get through to the last quarter.
2: The last six months
0: of the year. Because, you know, it's going to be a tough battle to make it through till the end of the year. Because, you know, it's okay when you begin in the start of the year, you're all motivated, you have all these goals and all of that. Then life happens. And as life happens, then you start not ticking off the goals anymore.
2: Because, 100%.
0: Yeah, you stop thinking about it. And, you know, you're the reality that you face on a day, you've got bills to pay, you've got things you got to do. So now your ambitions and goals are put on ice for a little bit. So how do we get to the end of the goal? So, Mr. Brinsley, please introduce our guest and tell us who
1: Thank
0: we have.
1: Thank you very much for that. Shwaka Dylan and Manela. We got Momo in a house, Edie. So it goes like this. Stop laughing, man. Said, what if the biggest barrier between who you are right now and who you truly meant to be is just a single shift in perspective? Think about it. We are all looking for that spark. That blueprint to handle life's heavy lifting, build unbreakable resilience, and unlock the next level of potential. Well, look no further. Please welcome a man who has spent over a quarter of a century doing exactly that. Mohammed Mo Kassim. He is the visionary CEO and founder of Motivation, a premier powerhouse of holistic transformation. Mo isn't just a fitness expert. He's a master of mindset with a degree in psychological counseling and 25 years of changing lives under his belt. Mo knows exactly how to bridge the gap between physical and strength, mental toughness. You have seen him hosting the Motivation Show on DSTV channel 347. You have seen him, his impact, honored as one of UNICEF's 30 voices for 30 years of democracy. Yebo, yebo. And you've seen his deep commitment to the community through crucial national program like SA Presidency, What About the Boys initiative. Mo's core philosophy is simple, yet revolutionary. Everything begins in the mind. He believes that the resistance you face in life isn't there to stop you. Is there to shape you. Just like iron sharpens iron, adversity builds the ultimate version of who you are. So if you are ready to reshape your mindset, smash through your limitation, and unleash your absolute best self, let Motivation inspire your transformation today. Mo, welcome to the Gentleman's Club.
2: Always wonderful to be here. Thank you so much for that great introduction. You motivated me just reading.
1: You know,
2: I love it, my brother. Thank you.
1: Welcome.
0: God damn. Yeah, man. How you been since the last time, my brother?
2: We're surviving, right?
0: Yeah.
2: It's the perspective.
1: Yeah.
2: It's been a tough year.
0: Yeah.
2: There's a lot happening. But then we can say that every single year.
0: That's true.
2: And then I can ask you, what were you going through last year this time, and you forgot about it already.
0: That's true.
2: So next year this time, we're going to forget about what we're going through now. So why stress about it, man? Yeah. Change the perspective. We're living life. Let's live in the moment.
0: Yeah. How do we change our perspective?
1: Yeah.
0: Especially when reality shows you the opposite.
2: One word, gratitude.
0: Okay. Mm.
2: That's it. That's the easiest way to change your perspective, because we're constantly thinking about what we don't have, what we need, where we need to go. Yes, set goals. I'm not saying don't set goals, but we always want what we don't have, but we don't stop to think about what we do have.
0: Yes.
2: A simple thing, epiglottis. Little epic flap lotus, that sits here in your throat.
0: Yeah.
2: If it weren't to close when you swallowed your saliva, you would drown on your own saliva.
0: God,
2: small little thing called gratitude.
0: Yes. Mm.
2: Just be grateful for what you have. Yes, life is tough. Moments are tough. Tough moments will pass. Good moments will pass.
0: Yeah.
2: That's life.
0: That's so true.
2: Change your perspective. Why are we constantly thinking of the negative? I don't even call it social media anymore. I call it negative media.
1: Yeah.
2: Because every time you open your feed, all you see is negativity.
1: Mm.
2: Even in the positive messages that are trying to be sent, there's negativity in that as well. Mm. So now we're feeding ourselves with constant negativity.
0: Mm.
2: Then how do we appreciate where we're at?
0: Mm.
2: How do we change our perspective?
0: Mm.
2: We need to stop it.
0: Mm.
2: We need to stop that.
0: I actually quite agree with you. And I was seeing something that Cat Williams said the other day. He says, your brain cannot tell whether you are lying to it or you are telling it the truth.
2: Mm.
0: So if you say to your brain, I am sick, your brain is going to say, okay, then we are sick.
2: It's
0: then.
2: A command.
0: Right? Yeah. You know, and interesting to what you're saying also is that somebody also used another example to say, it's like, you know, when you're watching TV and you see a channel you don't like, what do?
1: You switch to the next channel. Yeah.
0: You know? So also with how we think, it needs to be like, the moment you think of a negative thought, you're like, change the channel. Change the channel.
1: But you know, it's not that simple. Yeah, I heard what you said, but I like the analogy of epiglottis. Yeah, I've never heard somebody come up with motivation with the epiglottis. Like, what? Yeah, you know. Yeah, I was just thinking of that.
3: I got the weenus right here. Yeah. Next to the thumb. Like, what the hell is that?
1: But looking at the system that we're in right now, we're talking about it right now, like how the world has shifted. Back in the days where you guys had to go to school with white people and all that, you fought for that, eh?
0: Yes.
1: And you enjoyed it and you got educated, eh?
0: Yeah.
1: But now we're shifting to this generation whereby, as you said, everything on social media, it's negative right now. Even if your timeline, you put it as something which is positive, like, no, I got some positive social space whereby I can be watching Uncle's Egg, the Gentleman's Love, Mo on DSTV. I'm like, okay, cool, at least it's giving me that. But now, because when I'm home, I see most of my peers, you know, like they're on the streets. Eh? One was asking me for shoes the other day. Then I had to go look into my little, okay, you know, what size? Oh, 80, thank you. I got, you know, gave him my shoes. But I was like, why am I giving him my shoes, which are like worn out and all that? So some, they don't have that privilege to be thankful or grateful over the life that they're in right now. You understand? Because I was sitting with, like, I think it was 3 months back. Same guy who was just telling me about his life. I'm like, what happened, my guy? It's like, no, at home, and you know, mom passed on, dad wasn't around, yes. Grandma also left. So my cousins and my sisters, when money came, you know, they excluded me because my dad, we share the same mom, but my dad was not the same as theirs, you understand?
0: Yes.
1: So I ended up here. I'm like, why don't you try to look for a job? Like, I've been, my guy. So now looking at the status that we're in when it comes to youth, it's literally, unemployment rate is high. So what am I grateful for now when such situations like I don't have any shoes, I don't know, have no food, I've been trying for work and all that. Now it's cold. I'm out here in this cold asking Brinsley for a blanket and all that. I can't be grateful. Yes, I'm grateful for life.
2: Yeah. I get you. It's a brilliant question. It is a brilliant question. And are we tying our gratitude to finances?
1: Okay.
2: By doing that.
3: Yes.
2: Are we just tying it to finances? Then no problem. We can sort out our finances instantly. Any one of us can sort it out instantly. How much are you willing to sell your eyes for?
0: Oh, yes.
1: Your kidney for.
2: How much are you willing to sell your kidneys, both?
1: You'll die. Hey?
2: Yeah, exactly. So, but how much? Put a number on it.
1: I ain't putting a number.
2: Exactly.
1: Yeah.
2: You have so much within you as an individual. So why do we need to tie it down to finances always? Every single thing that we do with regards to success is tied with finances.
3: Yes.
1: But more, that's the system. It has been saying that.
2: I know. And then you have someone like Jim Carrey who said it so brilliantly. He said, I wish everyone could be rich and famous and see that it's not everything that it's cut out to be. Yeah. Why is the suicide rate the highest in first world countries?
1: In men, yeah.
2: But in first world countries where money is available for everyone, why is it the highest then?
1: Because I'm not grateful for what I want. I'm looking for the next.
2: So when you get to that point of, and your friend is an example, he gets to that point of having money, but he forgets what gratitude is. Is he grateful when he gets the money?
0: And it's so true because, you know, based on what you're saying, there was another study that came out that most of young girls in the US are committing most suicide at the moment.
1: Really?
0: Yes. Yeah. Because they come from first world countries, from well-off families, like Mo's saying, but they hate themselves. They hate how they look because they compare themselves to models who are on Instagram, who are living all this life, but they have a home, they have a car, they have everything, but they're committing suicide. So is money, should money make us happy? Should you say you are happy because you have money?
1: In the system,
0: and without money, you are not happy.
1: Let me give it to you. What do you think?
3: Money is the new crack, man.
1: Okay.
0: Okay.
3: And it's the old crack. It's similar to the crack everybody has down the middle. Mm. It creates absolute mess.
1: That's a nightmare.
3: Everything you do, you feed yourself, your ideas, your experiences, with the gratification of what money can give you.
2: Mm.
3: And once you have it, and then you do what you want to do, you're empty. And you're thirsting for more.
0: Yeah.
3: And I can say from having money in my life, and a lot of it, now in my life, I have money or I don't have money, but I have breath. Even today I wake up and I sit out in the sun. Every day I do it, but today was special. I sat out in the sun and I was like, damn, the sun moved from the left to right within moments, but it didn't cost me a thing.
2: Exactly.
3: I was worried about something because I need some money. You're like, do I really need the money? You know what? Sometimes a lot of money gives you a headache. If you know, if you had money and a lot of money, it's a lot of pressure, bro. And then when you don't have enough, that pressure swells. And it's like, damn, now everybody's looking at you. Well, where's the money? Where's the damn money, man?
0: Yeah.
3: But it's gone.
2: So that's why, yeah, that's exactly why I say, let's first go inward. Let's see what we have, how much we worth, how much your eyesight is worth, how much your hearing is worth, how much your kidneys are worth, how much your arm is worth. You're going to give your arm, you're going to sell it to someone. Or your finger.
3: How can I, what is that thing called?
2: Epic losses.
3: Epic losses.
1: You can't say it. You'll be choking.
2: Do you know that feeling where you're eating too fast?
3: Yes.
2: And you choke?
3: Yeah.
2: That's when the epiglottis doesn't close quick enough and it goes down the windpipe and not down the other pipe that goes to your stomach. That, can you imagine if that didn't close every time you took a sip of this? What would happen? You'd drown. You'd be dead. You'd be dead.
3: Yes. You need the CPR this thing.
2: Exactly. So this is the reality. So the perspective is not just about, okay, when I get money, I'm going to be happy. Yeah. Because all of us, and all of us have been down this route. The higher our income went, the more expenses we created.
0: It's true.
2: And when we created those expenses, the stress came with it.
0: Yes.
2: Because now we can't downgrade our lifestyle, because what would people say?
1: But why is that, Mo? Why?
0: Yeah, so, uncle. I love what you're saying, because I was saying the same thing to some friends of ours, and I said, guys, let's look back 30 years of our lives.
3: Sure.
0: At 17, at 18 years old, we were broke as hell.
1: I enjoyed those times, man.
0: And we did not imagine the life we are living today.
3: No, we did.
0: We have superseded what we used to dream about when we were 17. You earn 10 times more. You have a bigger house, you have a car or cars or whatever, but are you any more happier? And some guys are not even happy at all, because what they have right now, it's still not enough.
1: Mm.
0: The house is still not big enough. The car, so my neighbor just bought a new J-Cool, so I need to get one too, because, you know. So, like you say, we've added more to our stress. But it's not the same for everyone. But But this is the kind of life we
2: But it's the system, the word you use.
1: Yeah, it's the system that we're in, right? Because we were talking about him now, Trump. He's enjoying his money.
2: He's
1: buying all
2: money.
1: Yeah, you understand.
2: So you got a man like Trump, and perfect example. He can probably buy anything in this world.
1: Yeah.
2: Anything that he wants, he could buy.
1: Yeah.
2: Right? So then it becomes about power now. Do I have enough power? Do I have enough power? And his words, and you were talking about what he said when he overturned the red card, there was something in there that just completely got me, where he said, one man on the field should not have so much power that it will change the destination of what USA will do in the game. So now let me show you how powerful I am. I'm more powerful than you.
3: That's his happiness, man.
2: That's his happiness. So now, yes, you have money. And then the next step is power. And then you have power. And then what's the next? And then what's the next step? And then what's a, and then what? Where do you go from there? Where's the contentment? Where's the gratitude? Where is any of that? So yeah, we're looking for money now because this is where our level is. But then when you get to that level higher, you're now worth $100 million. You can buy anything you want.
1: You but really at least can. I have that sense of freedom, because Uncle Zek was talking about it right now that, you know, Johannesburg, it's what? It's the levies are going up. What?
0: Yeah.
1: Do you understand? Mm. So now my salary, let me just say I'm earning about 5,500 minimum wage. Mm. Then now it's going high. I'm like, bro, my electricity was 1,200. Now I got family and all that, and I can't now afford that now. That comes to us as men. Now we get that stress.
2: Yes.
1: Now. So I'm feeling now if I have that money, at least I can patch up things there and smile with my kids, and you be grateful that, okay, my baby just, oh, you ate your Kellogg's? Yeah, like that. Do you understand? Everybody's happy in the house. But now I can't afford that, Mo.
2: Two years ago, when the levies went up, we had the same stress and we survived.
1: But the salary's still the same.
2: But we survived.
1: Huh?
2: We survived.
1: Yeah, we did. But some men killed themselves.
2: I know. And that's where our mindset needs to change.
1: How?
2: And we have to understand. And again, back to gratitude.
1: Mm.
2: You know what? Thank God I have a job, because imagine if I lost the 5,500. Imagine if I lost the 5,500. Okay, I can cut down here. I might have to sacrifice for, but maybe I need to work harder. Maybe I need to change my mindset and stop being negative. If I ask you to see a red car when you go outside, all you're going to see is red cars.
1: Mm.
2: Right? It's called a reticular activation system. It's a filter in the brain that allows you to see what you want to see.
1: Mm.
2: So keep seeing negative and watch it magnify.
0: Absolutely.
2: Watch it magnify.
0: It's so true.
2: So if you can start looking for the positives in your life, all of a sudden it's the positives that magnify.
1: Mm.
2: They become the red car. Mm. The Matrix was a documentary, guys. Unplug.
0: And it was
2: unplug.
0: It's so true. It's true. Now, I think there are still people who watch The Matrix and don't see
1: they
0: the story.
1: They still don't get it.
0: They still don't get it.
2: They're watching the fighting scenes.
0: Yeah. <that's> it.
2: It's, The Matrix itself, we're living it now.
0: We're living it.
2: Yeah. We really are living it now. And open up your eyes and see.
1: Mm.
2: We cannot be wired to our devices. It's crazy because back in the 80s, 90s, phones were connected by wires and people weren't connected to the phones, and now the phones are wireless and people are connected to the phones, which is ridiculous, right? Absolutely ridiculous.
0: Can't go to the bathroom without it.
2: We can't. You cannot be detached from your phone.
0: Yeah.
2: You can't be detached from your phone. Okay, great, no problem. Can you give yourself half an hour in a day, half an hour, where you can just be by yourself, or are you too afraid to do that?
0: Some alone time. Are people afraid to be alone?
1: Yeah.
0: Why are people afraid of being alone?
2: Because it will expose who we are. Mm. So it's easy to blame a system. It's easy to blame my salary not being enough or levies going up. Yeah. Let me see where I'm wrong.
1: Yeah.
2: What's my problem?
1: Can you silence the mind?
2: Who am I? Mm. Who am I as an individual? Mm. Can I silence the mind? Can I take all of this that I have in my head and all these excuses that I have in my head?
0: Yeah.
2: And can I turn them into something that can benefit me as an individual? Or is it easier for me to just make an excuse? Yeah, Egypt were robbed yesterday. There were some contentious decisions, no doubt, but Argentina needed to put the ball in the back of the net 3 times, and they did.
1: Mm.
2: The referee didn't put the ball in the net. The FIFA president didn't put the ball in the net. And if you want to be honest, the goalkeeper could have saved 2 of those 3, and he should have saved 2 of those 3, and we wouldn't be having this debate. No excuses. What happened, happened. And this is it. Accept it. Move on, learn from it, become stronger.
1: How do I start, Mo? How do I start? Like, as an individual, as a young man, and I'm like, you know what? Okay, gratitude is the most important thing. I pray in the morning, in the shower, I love praying in the shower, man. And also at night as well, after work, I'll go outside, just relax. Because my walks, if I'm not driving or Ubering, I'll walk for like for about an hour, 30.
2: Beautiful.
1: And that's my... You know, not headsets, nothing, just listening to the traffic and all that. And that's my peaceful moment. Nah? But there are people who are just engulfed in so many problems, they don't know how to start. Now, for the Gentlemen's Club fans who are out there, how do we start, Mo? How do I take myself from this space, which is...

0: it's rough. That's why many of us, even like your own Ricky Rick, you understand? He had everything, but he was like, I'm gonna hang myself.
1: Mm.
0: Why? Mm. Where do I start?
1: So if gratitude is the destination,
0: mm.
1: the vehicle that takes you there is patience.
0: Okay.
2: Got that. All right. Keep cooking.
1: Gratitude is a destination, and we all need to get there. That is the pinnacle of a human being.
0: Mm.
1: If we can be grateful for everything that we have, good or bad.
0: Mm. Mm.
1: To get there, we need to be patient individuals. What is patience?
0: Mm.
1: Patience is the understanding that whether good or bad is happening in your life, it was meant to happen. You accept it, and then you move on to the next point.
0: Mm.
1: And you accept what's happening there, and you move on to the next point.
0: Mm.
1: There's a saying in the Islamic religion that the Prophet Muhammad, peace be upon him, said, which was so beautiful. He said, tie your camel and leave the rest in God's hands.
0: Okay.
1: So tie your camel, meaning do the work, put the effort in.
0: Mm.
3: Yeah.
1: And then whatever happens to the camel after that is in God's hands.
0: Mm.
1: So that mindset allows everything to shift because it's, I'm going to give it my all.
0: Mm.
1: You saw Mo Salah yesterday.
3: Yeah.
1: Like, I gave it my all. Move away from the referee, shake his hands. Thank you very much. This was the outcome.
3: Yeah.
1: Done. Accept it. Accept it and move on. So if we're going to keep on living in the misery and the trauma of the past, where is it going to get you?
0: Hey.
1: And all of us do this. Exactly what you've been telling me now is, I'm trying so hard, but this happened and that happened, and my mother this, and my father this, and my siblings this. It's in the past. It happened.
2: Absolutely. So true.
1: Be patient.
2: Mm. And you're so right. I mean, everything you're saying, it's something that I've been trying to apply to myself.
0: Mm.
2: Because like you, like everybody else, we have serious problems.
0: Mm.
2: Don't look at us and think we don't have problems, bro.
1: Every one of us.
2: Sometimes I look at people, I'm like, so if you're going to ask me for this and that and this, so you honestly don't think I've got problems.
0: Right?
2: So what must a problem look like? Must I look like my problems
0: you
2: for
0: glow.
2: You to understand?
0: You glow.
2: So what must I do? Must I not wash in the morning? Must I not shave so that I can look like
1: we gotta understand this, right? And we go biblical, Quranic, whichever way you wanna go.
2: Yeah.
1: Adam and Eve, what did they do? They ate from the forbidden tree.
0: Mm.
2: Yeah.
1: Therefore they were punished.
0: Mm.
1: What was the punishment? Earth.
2: Yeah.
1: This place is a punishment. It was never meant to be easy.
3: No.
1: So if you're sitting here waiting for ease and comfort and happiness to come, this place was never meant for it.
0: It's not going
1: to
0: happen.
1: No one. Not when people, they can look at you and think, okay, he's got, you can be grateful inside. It's the contentment of the heart that gives you the peace and ease in this world.
0: Mm.
1: It's not anything external that's going to be giving it to you.
2: I think before you got to prepare your segment, So I think based on what you're saying, I mean, this always goes back to school days, that there was no focus on internal work by the school system.
0: Mm.
2: There's no subject called me or subject called you that taught you to understand, firstly, that you've got a brain in your head. Like, people don't think that they've got a brain in their head.
0: Mm-hmm.
2: They just think they've got a head. They don't think that actually this brain is like a muscle.
0: Mm.
2: And like you pump weight, you need to also
1: train your brain.
0: Mm.
2: So school didn't teach us that. School taught us everything outside of us. It taught you maths, science, everything outside. People are educated in everything outside, but they are failing at understanding inside.
0: Mm.
1: Definitely.
0: Yeah.
1: 100%.
2: So now we're trying to teach people to understand inside that you got a brain, that you can control your brain, that you need to switch your brain on and off when it needs to be switched off.
1: But just like school, where they told us math and science, and that's all you need to know, and you don't need to know yourself.
2: Yeah.
1: We're getting that on our phones now.
2: True.
1: Where social media is content media now, which is just giving you content and feeding you with content constantly, and you're trying to absorb all of it. You don't think for yourself anymore.
2: Yeah.
1: You've lost the imagination center.
2: Yeah.
1: Lord of the Rings. Have we all watched Lord of the Rings?
0: Yes.
1: Yeah. Okay, so exactly. If I ask each one of us to think of Smeagol, we have the same image in our head.
0: Mm.
1: But if none of us saw the movie and we all read the book, our image would be different.
0: Because you don't know how,
1: we don't know how he looks. So imagination is the creation of everything. Without imagination, you can't create anything. Henry Ford imagined the car

0: before he invented the car. You have to imagine. But if they take away your imagination center, then wait, here's the big one. How do you believe in the unseen, which is God?
1: Hey, hey! How does he look like?
2: No. Ooh, okay.
0: Because we don't have any imagination anymore. Yeah. That's true. It's gone.
2: Mm. And it's so sad when you actually speak to people that cannot dream or imagine.
0: But isn't that most of the world today?
1: Yeah, they stale.
2: Because, you know, like sometimes, like I often think I'm crazy because I'm such a dreamer and such an imagination bunny.
1: Mm.
2: Like a lot of the people that are close to me, they're like, this guy is like,
1: oh, too much.
2: What is he taking?
3: Yeah,
2: why is he always dreaming?
1: Yes, always creative.
3: That's a really important statement, right? Because to dream and to have vision, those two kind of work hand in hand.
2: Yeah.
3: But then there's another space called breathing. Just breath, because breath now gives you vision and dream.
2: Mm. True.
3: Mm. If you can't breathe, you can't see a damn thing. Like, no, you'll pass out.
1: Yeah, no.
0: Like, definitely.
1: Yeah.
3: Stress will make you pass out.
1: Yeah.
3: Literally, even if it's not physical pass out, you consciously pass out.
0: Yeah. 100%.
1: You doze off.
3: You'll go use a drug to escape the inevitable, which is the reality, which is you don't know yourself.
2: Yeah. Yeah. Mm. Absolutely. All right, Princely, are you ready with your feature? Did you know?
1: Yeah, so that, did you know? Yeah,
2: we deal with that.
1: I love that analogy, that school analogy. But yeah, I feel like, you know, the Rockefeller did a good one on us. They just wanted us to be slaves.
2: Maybe yeah, we must introduce a subject called you.
1: But we had it. Like usually we learn from because pedi ba re ngwana go duša ke the community. Yeah. You understand? The community is the one that raises the child. Yeah. You know.
2: So that's more each one teach one.
1: Yeah. So we teach you like, okay, cool. This is how when you're going through the most, you're like, no, this is how you should handle it. Like your granddad will say, no, my boy, you do this. You learn by watching. Oh, that's now you learn. You see your granddad how he's handling his problems. Now you also internalize. You're like, okay, this is how I should also do it. But with my own understanding. But since now we are in a cyber world, robotic world,
2: while you're looking for that, you mentioned the story of Adam and Eve. We made a joke about it in gym the other day. This guy said, did Eve give Adam the apple or was it money? Because you know women love money. Could it be that it was an apple or was it just an analogy?
1: It's an analogy, man.
2: Was it really a snake?
3: Nope.
1: No.
2: Or was the snake an analogy?
1: It was all in his head.
3: All analogy, because...
2: Yeah, okay.
0: Deep questions. For me, I got to look at it like this, that even heaven, they were in heaven, even heaven wasn't enough for the human being.
1: Imagine.
0: We wanted more.
2: That's insane.
1: Imagine. That's you have everything.
2: Because they had everything.
1: Everything.
0: Everything. And then brings us down to what we've been saying all along. It's... how much money is enough? You had heaven. You had everything.
1: Huh? You're not waking.
2: I think the apple was money.
0: But I wanted more. Whatever it was, even if it was just an apple, but I wanted more. I wanted more.
2: Yeah.
0: I wanted more.
2: Yeah.
0: That's it. It's always I want more.
3: Yeah.
0: Human beings were made hastily. And by nature, we're hasty in our decisions, in everything we want. We need it now. Which is why patience becomes such a good virtue.
1: Yeah.
0: However, try and slow someone's internet down.
1: Hey!
0: And watch. What will happen. Our patients right out, the window, out of the window. Hey. Actually, people don't complain about traffic anymore because they can sit on their phones.
1: Yeah.
0: But let their Wi-Fi slow down and watch what will happen. Watch what will happen.
2: Yeah,
1: it's true. He's so right. Like last month, we had a short bug cut out of our Wi-Fi. Hey, my wife was here. What's happening, baby? they're keeping me on the line. I'm like, calm down. It all comes like, no, I need to talk to them. We're paying for this.
2: The Wi-Fi was down when we walked into the studio and our moods changed.
1: Yes,
0: I've been trying to get hold of Joburg water since the 9th of June. There's a small leak on my meter outside, right? Every time I phone them, we're sending someone out. So now it's over almost a month since I contacted them the first time and they still haven't come out for the meter.
2: Yes.
0: Imagine if that was my Wi-Fi.
2: Yeah.
0: I don't know if I'd survive a month or not.
3: Let me tell you, let me shift you, man.
2: Yeah.
3: So they got some free locations with free Wi-Fi, depending on where you're at.
2: Yeah.
3: Four Ways Mall, Monte Casino. It's some different.
0: You can go to those locations. Okay, great. Yeah. This I know.
1: Oh, I like that. That's the Matrix. Plug in. You plug in.
0: Everywhere. Just plug in.
1: Wow.
2: Yeah, it's crazy.
1: Okay, so these are the days that we're celebrating Vandaag. And did you know? So the first day that we're celebrating Vandaag on the 8th of July, when a very cold one, but it's okay. Be a kid again. Day.
2: What?
1: Yeah.
2: Today?
1: Yeah, it's be a kid
2: it's
1: again.
2: It's my kind of day.
1: Yeah, no, I like that. So, kids have so much fun just being in the world. Be a Kid Again Day is the time to embrace that inner childlike spirit and enjoy life from the unique perspective of being a kid again. Be a Kid Again Day was founded by Nolan Bushnell, the founder of Atari Gaming System. It was first designated in 1990 and has been celebrated annually ever since. And you are so right. Mm. My boy, little one, he lives in the moment. There is no stress. There is no... he can get hurt now. Ne? Then about 5 minutes or 2 minutes later, he's going, Papa. I'm like, that's what I want. Yeah. What do you think of that?
2: Somebody was saying, some scientist, he was saying something similar to that.
1: Mm.
2: He says, he gave an example of dogs.
1: Mm.
2: He says, you can leave your dog right now, go to the gate, come back, it will be just as excited like it just saw you.
1: Yeah.
2: And the dog lives 7 years to 1. The dog is 7
1: years.
2: So meaning that the dog knows that its life is short. That's why it lives life to the fullest.
0: Amazing.
2: Because it knows that in 1 year, it's got 7 years gone down. When now you've just lost 1 year.
0: How old is your little one?
1: He just turned three.
0: Mm. You were once three.
1: Yes.
0: Right? Same heart beating in your chest today. So what changed?
1: Ash! He's also in this reality.
0: Unless you went for a heart transplant, that same heart that was in that three-year-old is still beating in there.
1: Yeah.
0: What changed? Why did we allow the world to harden it up and change it? Why? Mm.
1: Wow. Hey.
2: Yeah, crazy.
1: That's wrong. So the next one that we're having today, we're celebrating Math 2.0 Day. The origin of Math 2.0 Day dates back to 2009 when the Math Interest Group founded it. The group gathered math enthusiasts to promote the integration of math into technology. They aim to encourage the exploration of math's potential online, recognizing its essential role in the fields of ranging from finance and engineering, medicine and social science. They wanted everyone to see math not as a headache, but as a superpower that makes technology an amazing invention possible. Every July 8th, we celebrate how math and technology teamed up to create everything from our smartphones to the internet, which is making us stress today. Math. But yeah, man.
0: Amazing. Look, at the end of the day, math is powerful.
1: Yeah, so much.
0: Knowledge is powerful.
1: Yeah.
2: Mm.
0: But then let's use it properly. You know, the difference between knowledge and wisdom.
1: Mm.
0: And knowledge is knowing that the tomato is a fruit.
1: Mm.
0: Wisdom is not putting it in a fruit salad.
2: Yeah.
0: That's the difference.
1: You
0: got
1: that tomato in a fruit salad. No, have you ever?
3: I had a vision of Schmeagol.
0: So let's use it. Let's use the knowledge properly, guys. Yes. Come on, there's so much knowledge out there. For the first time in all of mankind, you have access to knowledge.
1: Yes. Absolutely.
0: You have access to so much of knowledge.
1: But we use it in it. But I think it's the system. Those who are running the system, they understand. Yeah, we know you, man. We know who you are.
0: Yeah. Now, if I wanted to read a book when I was young, I'd go to the library.
1: Yeah.
0: So then that librarian's
1: nice,
0: like, everyone. But I had to walk out there and I had to go in. And then maybe I didn't even find what I was looking for.
1: Mm.
0: Today, everything is available and yet people are going backward in terms of their intelligence.
1: Yeah.
0: Knowledge is going up. Intelligence is going down. Wisdom's gone out the window.
1: I feel like we got too much opinion, opinions online. Okay.
2: All right.
1: The third one, last one, is World Allergy Day. World Allergy Day began with one goal, bring more attention to allergies and their impact. The World Allergy Organization, a group of global allergy experts, which is WAO, started the event in the year 2000. They introduced it during an international allergy meeting in Sydney, Australia. The first gathering helped launch the idea worldwide. They wanted to give doctors, families, and patients a chance to talk openly about allergy care. They believe better awareness could lead to better health. So those are the days that we're celebrating. Last one, we got Did You Knows, all surrounding motivational speakers. So the first one says, the most effective motivational speeches often combine storytelling, psychology, and practical advice rather than just positive thinking. Did you know that?
0: Definitely.
1: You use that skill.
0: I have to use that skill, right? But not just for motivational speakers.
1: Yeah.
0: Just to motivate yourself. Use that skill to motivate yourself. So put a story. There's an analogy. Okay, great. I can think about it in a story. Now all of a sudden your imagination's working again. And then you're telling yourself this in the mirror. And you're seeing yourself in a positive life. How many times do we talk negatively to ourselves in the mirror?
1: I talk positively.
0: Well, that's great, and that's a great skill to have. But most people talk negative. If someone had to tell you what you tell yourself when you look in the mirror, you'd hate that person. And the truth is, the only time you see who you are, your reflection, is when you look in the mirror. So your mind sees that individual as the person who insults him all the time. So now he doesn't like him when he sees him. So then there's that constant negativity. And then you see guys letting themselves go, not looking after themselves physically. They don't care about their appearance anymore. And then it's just gone.
2: Yeah, it's downhill from there.
1: Second one says, many speakers build their talks around personal failures because audiences tend to connect more with authentic struggles than perfect success stories. How true is that?
0: Very true. There's two ways to look at it. One, it's for people to understand, I'm not just standing up here and spitting out motivation at you. I've been through this. So let me come down to a level where you can understand, in the sense that I've been through the struggle and I'm picking myself up, I'm going out. However, the second part, and I've seen it a lot this year for some reason, and I don't know why, people are putting their failures out there to get attention of. To use it as an excuse for why they're behaving the way they're behaving. Putting their traumas out there to say, feel sorry for me because this is what has happened to me. Now, I look at Tony Robbins, and he's a phenomenon. He says his mother used to pour dishwashing liquid down his throat as a punishment. But he stands up and he says, today, I am the man I am because of her. And if she didn't do that, I wouldn't have turned out the way I am. Whereas we have people today, it's like, my mom locked me in my room without my phone for 1 hour. That was abuse. And because of that, I've been traumatized. I'm feeling this. So where do we draw the balance of sharing your story and using it to motivate others, or using it to get attention onto yourself?
1: I never saw it like that. The last one here, it says, many speakers record every presentation so they can review and improve their delivery, timing, and audience engagement.
0: I don't agree with that one, because if you're not going to talk from your heart, then don't say it. If you're preparing a speech to go and say it verbatim from what you prepared or what chat wrote it for you, don't say it. If it's from your heart, you don't need to review what was said. You need to feel what was said.
1: Yes, that was a nice one.
2: Bang bang.
1: So those are the days that we're celebrating. And did you know?
2: Thank you very much, my brother. Just quick comments. Ellison says, you guys are a crazy bunch and I love it.
3: How you doing?
2: Mashasha says, guys, I was watching the stream. You guys went down. What happened? So we had a bit of an internet problem. I think we'll be back up and we'll load the stream shortly. So yeah, man, those are the two comments we got. So thank you very much for that, my brother Brinsley. So Mo, where to from now? It's almost halfway through the year. Should people be reviewing their plans, their goals that they set out at the beginning of the year? So you start off in the year, you write them all down. Should you be reviewing them now?
0: If you've stopped at the goal that you had planned out to do in the start of the year, let's use the gym as an example.
2: Yeah.
0: So it's like, I'm going to get my fitness in order, and at the end of January, you didn't go back to the gym, then you don't need to review your goals. You need to review yourself. Because a goal is not something that you put there and you say, okay, I have to do this. And okay, now I'm not in the mood of doing it. I'm not in the mood of going, okay, leave it. I'll start again next year. No. When you set a goal, set something for 10 years. Don't set it for this year. Set it, say, we're in 2026. In 2036, I want to see where I'm at. Right, I'm going to do this every single day for the next 10 years and see where I get to. And the only way you can do that is through patience and having patience in doing it. Because most of us give up on our goals because we don't see the results instantly. But there's no such thing as instant results, right? Yes. We want this instant gratification all of the time. There's no such thing as that. It's impossible. You're in the gym world and you know it. In order to build, you can build, put on 2, maybe 3 kilograms of muscle in a year. An entire year. And that's going every single day and pushing. Yeah, but okay, over 10 years?
2: Yeah.
0: Over 10 years, you're 20, 30 kilograms up.
2: Yeah.
0: And you're looking phenomenal.
2: No, it's true.
0: But no, we need to take a peptide and we need to take steroids and because we need instant. Where's the patience gone? So, okay, if you can't have patience with that, then how do you have patience with anything else? And then that leads you to being miserable and leads you to being depressed. And this is the reality that we're living in.
2: So true. I don't know if it was because of the microwave when it came into South Africa for the first time, as well as 2-minute noodles. Now all of a sudden you can eat your meal within 3 minutes.
1: Yes.
2: Cooked meal.
1: Yes.
2: So I don't know if that instant lifestyle.
0: I would take it right back to birth. Okay. I mean, a woman would go into labor, sometimes 24 hours in labor. No, let's have a C-section.
1: Yeah.
0: 45 minutes, the baby's out.
2: Yeah.
0: As quick as possible.
2: That's true.
0: So from the start of life, it's a rush. It's a rush. And we're chasing until eventually we fall into that pit that's 6 feet deep.
2: Yeah.
1: And
0: then we go on.
1: Yeah. I think also nature tells us that. Nature takes time, man. Like, you see, the seasons also take time as well.
3: Yeah, you can't rush that.
1: You can't. So the world that you are in right now is telling you that, hey, man, everything is a stage. You understand? Even when you spoke about gymming right now, people just want to see the physicality. Now, do I have my biceps here? Where is it at? And my pecs? You understand? But no. Whilst you're working, but you forget about the internal you, the internal side. Your visceral fat also. Your body needs to work with your visceral fat first. It's like, okay, let me get this fat off your kidney, your heart there, so that you're functioning right inside. Let me clean inside. Then immediately when you get inside, and that's emotional wise as well. Then the physical part starts coming
0: exactly.
1: out. You're like, okay. Look at me.
2: Yeah.
1: But the maintaining part, people tend to forget that. As you said, you reach that state and you're like, okay, but I want more.
2: So how important is exercising and gymming for our own mental health?
0: On a scale of 1 to 10?
2: Yes.
0: 12.
1: Yeah. 1 to 10.
0: It is the most important. The human being was meant to move.
2: Yeah.
0: So why won't we move? We were built to walk for long distances. And we can walk for long. We can run for long distances as well. That was the human being. We were built with in such an amazing posture.
1: Yes.
0: Why won't we use it? Socrates or Aristotle, one of them said it. And they said, it is a shame for a man to go through his entire life not knowing what his body is physically capable of doing.
2: That is
1: so. I live by that. Yes. Yeah.
0: Why not?
1: Yeah.
0: Why not?
1: Especially a man.
0: Yeah. Why not? You know, put your body through it.
1: Yes.
0: It's an absolute adaptation machine.
2: Yes. You won't mess it up. You won't mess it up.
0: If anything, it's going to teach you delayed gratification. It's going to teach you patience. It's going to teach you gratitude, resilience, strength, growth. The mind changes. The endorphins release. There is nothing bad about it until it becomes an obsession.
2: Yes.
0: Don't make it an obsession.
1: Yeah.
2: Because that's where you go. Yeah.
0: Because when it becomes an obsession, then we got anorexia on the one hand, and then there's the other term, bigorexia, on the other hand, where you're not big enough, and then it becomes a mental game, and then your mentality is going, and you're totally obsessed. No, love it.
2: Yeah.
0: Know why you're doing it. Appreciate your body. 1 hour out of your 23 hours. Yes. Take time out. And then fuel it with the right. Everyone loves their car. Everyone loves their car.
2: Yeah.
0: Okay? And they want to keep their car clean. And they want to service their car on time. And everyone has a specific fuel that they want to put into their car. Right? Why? I want my car to break down. But no, what are you fueling your body with?
2: So true.
0: You're putting diesel in a petrol.
2: Yeah.
1: Where you're
0: That's what's happening.
1: You're living in here. This avatar.
3: Yeah.
0: This is going to be with you. You can't go and trade this in 5 years' time. Right? No. Right? And there's no motor plane on this one. Right? So.
3: No one wants that.
0: Exactly. So let's look after it.
1: Huh. Yeah.
0: You wake up in the morning. Breathe like you say. It's the first thing we do and it's the last thing that we'll ever do. Right? When you stop breathing, you die. That's it. Breathe. Appreciate what your body is doing inside. Learn to use every last breath, because you know what? When you are doing the bicep curl and you're getting stronger, you become grateful.
1: Yeah.
0: And that gratitude overflows into everything in your life.
1: Yeah. Mm-hmm.
0: So it's not just about training to look good. Mm-hmm. Yeah, the aesthetics is a byproduct of what it's going to do.
2: Yeah.
0: But it's training about what you're saying. The mindset changes.
2: Mm-hmm.
0: And that then overflows into every other aspect of your life. Why not?
2: Absolutely. And I think I just want to share this personal story. I mean, I think for me, I lost my mom, you guys know. I think if it wasn't for training and exercising, I don't know where I'd be today. Like, and I mean, this just happened. And every day it hurts me to think that I can't speak to my mom. Like, it's so bad. And I mean, at some point I was thinking, I didn't know it was so bad. It's so hard to actually lose a loved one. Like, especially somebody,
0: a parent, a mother,
2: you know? And if it wasn't for my consistency in waking up and exercising, whether I do it at home or I go to gym, but that's what I got to do every day.
0: Definitely.
2: And then also I try and fuel my body right and I eat properly. Like I don't mess around that. You know, I make sure that I don't eat sugar or drink sugar as much as possible or eat junk. And purely because it's been helping me. Like nothing has helped me more than exercise.
0: And that's it. It really is that.
2: Yeah. And I tell all the young guys at gym, I say, your solution will be training first, exercise first. Then your second solution is to how to increase your own value so that you can earn more. Because if money is your problem, increase your value.
0: And you know your value when you start training.
2: You know your value.
0: Because then you start valuing yourself because you have discipline and you have dedication and you have all of those things in order. So you know your value. And you say to yourself, okay, great. You know what? At the end of the day, I'm valuable. And because of that, I know what I'm going to put out there. And different things come to your mind. Different ideas come to your mind. It's a brilliant way of looking at it. But one massive thing. And social media again. What you see about fitness in social media is not the reality of fitness. Please, everyone understand that. It's not. It's a false perception of what fitness actually is. There was a song in the late 90s, early 2000s by Baz Luhrmann called Sunscreen. Says, if I could give everyone one piece of advice, please wear sunscreen. And in it, he says, do not read beauty magazines. They will only make you feel ugly. And here we are in today's day and age where when you open that social media app, the first thing you're going to feel is poor, ugly, not worth it. Your value goes down. Please don't believe all of this. Don't believe it.
2: Don't compare yourself.
0: Use it for entertainment purposes. That's it.
2: Or
0: that's
2: for motivation.
0: You know, even the motivation makes you feel like you're not doing enough sometimes. You know, so know where to draw the line. But if you know yourself, you'll know where to draw the line.
1: And people forget this, that also the post-workout fatigue and also the pains as well. It also teaches you how to handle that pain. That, you know, you're like, hey, yo, my glutes, my thighs, you understand? So with that as well, for you to wake up again and say, I'm going to go and set the same pain again tomorrow. My guy, that's mental toughness, man.
0: Completely.
1: For you to go through that all the time.
2: But I love that pain.
1: Yeah, that's the same
2: like,
1: thing.
2: Like, I don't understand. I'm like, is it normal to love pain?
0: It makes you feel alive. Of course it does. If you didn't feel pain, you'd put your hand on a hot stove and you wouldn't feel pain. You'd cause damage to yourself.
1: So you can stop.
0: It would burn through your skin, through your flesh, burn your bones. But the pain teaches us that we're alive. So love it. Embrace it. Embrace the pain. That's what it's about, guys.
2: And pain is not a bad thing like we think it is.
0: Pain is actually one of the greatest blessings you could ever get. And again, perspective, because we think pain is like, why am I in pain? Thank God you're in pain, because if you didn't feel that pain, you'd be in big problems.
2: You wouldn't be alive.
1: The body is aware now. It's like, okay, we shouldn't do this thing next time. Don't put your hand too
0: much. And your body knows. Your body knows, like you're saying, you love that pain. Your body knows that pain's beneficial. It's very different to a joint pain. When you get the joint pain, that pain's uncomfortable, like, and then it's like, hey, I need to fix something up. I'm not doing something right. It's the signal the body's giving you. But that muscular pain is growth. That's like when, you know, when you're busy with a deal and you're in meetings and now the contract's being signed and you know that thrill you get, that's that pain. It's a different one.
2: It's absolutely.
1: We finally made it.
2: All right, we've got a minute to go, gentlemen. I know that time ran so fast, man. Okay, just one last comment. Unfortunately, my family saw my comments earlier on, so they say to me, so you don't tell us that I need to change the bathroom carpet.
1: Yeah, yeah.
3: Bang, bang. That shots is fired, man.
1: But you changed it, mommy. He changed it, though.
2: And then maybe another comment here for you, Brinsley. Kids, you must watch today's episode and see how Uncle Brinsley greeted the team. He has the most dynamic personality I've ever seen. Shout out to you. Oh, man. My brother, any last comments on your side, brother?
0: Like I say, guys, just change the perspective. Let's be patient. Let's be grateful individuals. And I swear to you, gratitude is going to get us everything that we need in life.
1: Yeah.
0: We don't have the privilege of sitting around being depressed.
1: Mm.
0: No. So let's go out there and let's just change our mindset. We change ourselves. We change our home. If we change our home, it changes the neighborhood. You change the neighborhood, it changes society.
1: Yes.
0: You change society, we change this country. And if we change this country, the continent changes. And when Africa changes, the world will change.
2: Man, it needs our generation to lead that change.
1: It does.
2: Our generation needs to change the perception of what Africa looks like.
1: Mm.
2: So we appreciate you, my brother. We thank you. And of course, I am going to be even more grateful every day.
1: Yeah.
2: It must be a conscious thing you do.
0: Yes.
2: Just like how you think about breathing, you must think about being grateful.
1: Oh, yeah. Mm. I like that.
2: It must be up there with air. Mm. Up there with Wi-Fi.
3: Yes.
2: Yeah. Up there with Wi-Fi.
1: Yeah.
2: gratitude must be up there.
0: It has to.
1: Yeah.
2: Gentlemen, this has been an epic show. Thank you very much for the teams. We appreciate you guys. And I'm grateful for Bogard Radio for giving us this opportunity.
3: Yeah.
2: So I'm grateful for Bogard Man for giving us this opportunity.
0: Yeah.
2: I'm grateful to the big boss, Eli. We appreciate you, brother.
1: I'll wait.
2: You got to be grateful, man.
1: Yes.
2: Don't take things for granted because it can easily be taken away from you.
1: Easy, yeah.
2: So we appreciate it. We appreciate you for taking time,
1: thank
2: brother.
1: You,
2: not everybody can just make time on a Wednesday morning just to come through. So
0: I appreciate always being with you, Uncle Zach. It's
2: always
0: fantastic.
2: Amazing.
0: The team's been amazing, as always.
2: Yeah.
0: As always.
2: We appreciate it, man. All right, gents, we'll see you again next week. And thank you very much to everybody that tuned in. And, of course, we appreciate each and every one of you.
1: Mm.
2: May God be with you. And, of course, let's pay the bills as we sign off. Gentlemen, it's been an epic show. We appreciate everything that you guys have done. And where is that jingle?
1: Bang, bang. Where's that jingle? He's having my problems right now. Yeah. Go through it.
2: Oh, yeah.
1: Yeah.
2: Let's do it. Okay, let's pay the bills. Let's go.
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1: Just bring my car back, man. 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
2: He got a big old fat girl. 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